0: quarterback, and we understand how much he's praised and hyped up, and for great reason. A great player, arguably the best quarterback that franchise has ever seen. No disrespect to Jim Kelly, right? Because he made the 4 straight Super Bowls. But Josh Allen, he is desperate for a Super Bowl appearance. That franchise is desperate for a Super Bowl appearance. And they're playing in the division, the AFC East. They can't afford to get started. I understand it's the Jets. We don't know what the Patriots are really going to look like this year. Granted, they're coming off a Super Bowl berth. And look, the Miami Dolphins, they are what they are. I still don't think the Buffalo Bills to get started off with a slow start. I just don't.
1: It would be nice for the Bills fans to open up that new stadium with some wins, but I do think that division is just terrible outside of the Patriots. So I think they have an opportunity. If they get off to a slow start, I think they'll be just fine, particularly when you have an MVP caliber quarterback. I mean, I don't trust the Jets to win many games. Right. And I know the Dolphins fans might be, maybe they're excited about having a new quarterback there and a new head coach. I don't see it. It's a two-horse race in that division. I think they'll have some time if they get out to a slow start, which I don't think they will, especially with Joe Brady remaining there, calling plays, obviously now the head coach.
2: Number one.
0: You mentioned this team earlier, Harrison. I'm going with the Cincinnati Bengals.
1: Oh, yeah.
0: Yeah. For me, this is pretty self-explanatory, right? You only get 17 games in the NFL season. You start slow in the first 4 or 5 games, and you never know, the season could be over. But you mentioned they're going to have a quote-unquote easy schedule. And I say quote-unquote because playing football in the NFL is never easy, right? But no one understands the value of a hot start in this league more than the Cincinnati Bengals. You still got Joe Burrow. You still got Ja'Marr Chase in the thick of their primes. But look, just like the Cowboys, can this defense stop a nosebleed? They signed a lot of people over the offseason. I'm talking about Dexter Lawrence, Jonathan Allen. But we're still talking about a team that in the last 3 seasons hasn't won more than 10 games. They need a hot start. If anything else, for the collective blood pressure of their fan base.
1: The Bengals have not won more than they've only won more than 2 games in their first 4 weeks of the season under Zach Taylor just once. Since Zach Taylor has become the head coach of the Cincinnati Bengals, in their first 4 games, 10-17-1.
0: Wow.
1: Unbelievable when you consider the amount of talent that they have, particularly on the offensive side of the ball. Later on in the show, I'll have my NFL rank'em teams that can't afford a slow start. And best believe, the Bengals will be making my list as well. Coming up, we go to soccer, or football, as some would call it. Does Messi go on the Mount Rushmore of GOATs with another World Cup trophy? That's next on ESPN Radio, the ESPN app, and SiriusXM Channel 80.
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0: said earlier, they were my number one. They're your number two. I can't wait to hear who you have at number one. But the fact that they're your number two and they're my number one, we understand the importance of this. And it's more so, as you just said, my brother, it's for the fan base. It's definitely for the fan base, because I didn't even know the 1-11 stat record until you just read it off. But it sounds right. You have Joe Burrow. You have Ja'Marr Chase. Ja'Marr Chase, who can do anything on a football field from a wide receiver standpoint. You have Joe Burrow, who can make any throw. Granted, he has to stay healthy, and I understand that. But you have to get off to a hot start. Not even a good start. You have to get off to a hot start to at least convince this fan base that, hey, maybe this won't be like the last three or four seasons. They're worthy of that number two pick.
1: Number one.
2: I'm going to tell you right now, there's no fan base that will put you on the hot seat faster than the Philadelphia Eagles. Ooh. And Mr. Jalen Hurts and the Philadelphia Eagles and your head coach Nick Sirianni, you could be on the hot seat real fast in Philadelphia. The Eagles have changed offensive coordinators 5 times in the last 5 seasons. Jalen Hurts is about to have his 7th different offensive play caller. Kevin Petullo, who was the offensive coordinator for the Philadelphia Eagles last year, had his house egged. Let me say it one more time. The offensive coordinator for the Philadelphia Eagles, Kevin Petullo, had his house egged last season because the offense was so putrid. Out the door goes A.J. Brown. In comes a new offensive coordinator. I'm telling you right now, if Jalen Hurts doesn't get right, Nick Sirianni doesn't get right, and that offense looks as bad as it did at times last season, Lincoln Financial Field is not going to be a nice place to visit for the Eagles, not even the opposition, for the Eagles to be playing games in.
0: I wouldn't have put them at number one, but you put up a pretty much unsalable argument for number one. That you don't play with that fan base. Devontae Smith, like, you're the wide receiver number one now. A.J. Brown isn't there anymore. So on top of all the characters you just mentioned, Harrison, I'm putting him in there too. There's a lot of pressure on a lot of people within that franchise going into this season.
2: 100% there is. So here you go. Here's my top 5 teams that cannot afford to get off to a slow start. The entire NFC North at 5. Indianapolis Colts at 4. Houston Texans at 3. Cincinnati Bengals at 2. And at the number one spot, the Philadelphia Eagles. All right, coming up, we turn our attention to the WNBA, where the Indiana Fever go back to back. We'll explain next, right here on ESPN Radio.
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9: Tonight, partly cloudy, a chance of a shower or thunderstorm late, a low 74. Mostly sunny on Sunday, a chance of a shower in the morning, then later in the afternoon, high at 90. Mostly clear on Sunday night, low 70. Mostly sunny on Monday, high near 90. Mostly clear Monday night, low 73. Sunny, a chance of rain on Tuesday, a high at 94. Chance of a shower or thunderstorm on Tuesday night, low 71.
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1: 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Prevagen, made for your brain. Tommy Fleetwood knows he'll need something epic today to have a chance, but he will have all of Royal Birkdale behind him in the final round. Fleetwood from Southport, it's his hometown open. He's 5 under, 5 back of the leader Sam Burns. Fleetwood navigating all the emotions this week.
2: I don't feel pressure. 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The crowd have been incredible. They've made a massive difference to me. And how many people in the golfing world get to experience that with the crowd that much on your side? So it's been a very special week for me no matter what. If I can get it going, it could make it even more special.
1: Burns wants his first major title like Fleetwood. 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I'm Ted Emmerich, Westwood One Sports.
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6: 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Good thing the ump's never wrong.

0: if you start laying back of all the bunkers, you end up with really hard second shots, I feel like. And if you lay back, you're always playing, I don't want to hit it in the bunker. Whereas if you take it on, you can live with hitting it in a fairway bunker. And if you do hit it in the rough or get in the bunker, you hack it out and you've got a wedge in, rather than if you hit it in one of the ones further back, the hole's still hard.
1: Speaking of aggressive, Cameron Young has four birdies in the first five holes. He is seven under and three back. Scottie Scheffler back-to-back birdies to start his final round. Scheffler now six under, four off the lead. John Rahm makes double after hitting his opening tee shot out of bounds for the second straight day. He's minus two. I'm Ted Everett, Westwood One Sports.
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0: I won't say that. It's super exciting. So
1: they're very exciting.
0: And I don't really care about the heartbreak. Like, tough, you know, both these countries have won already, so no big deal. I mean, so I'd be for it because it'd be amazing drama. I thought you were going to say, can we say this is Messi's last ever World Cup game?
1: Oh, no, I'm not willing to say that.
0: I won't go there either.
1: No, I'm not willing to say that.
0: I mean, I'm not going to make that mistake. I basically said that last time.
1: Yeah, I'm not willing to say that. Sunday morning is presented by Progressive Insurance. 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Got a lot of World Cup talk coming up today here over the next few hours. 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
7: 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Final round at Royal Birkdale. Sam Burns leads at 10-under. Ryan Fox is 2 back at 8-under and joins him in the final group teeing off next hour. And the big Kiwi Fox says he'll be attacking off the tee.
8: If you start laying back of all the bunkers, you end up with really hard second shots, I feel like. And if you lay back, you're always playing, I don't want to hit it in the bunker. Whereas if you take it on, you can live with hitting it in a fairway bunker. And if you do hit it in the rough or get in the bunker, you hack it out, you've got a wedge in. Rather than if you hit it in one of the ones further back, the hole's still hard.
7: Speaking of aggressive, Cameron Young has 4 birdies in the first 5 holes. He is 7-under and 3 back. Scottie Scheffler back-to-back birdies to start his final round. Scheffler now 6-under, 4 off the lead. John Rahm makes double after hitting his opening tee shot out of bounds for the second straight day. He's minus 2. I'm Ted Everett, Westwood One Sports.
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3: 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Cameron Young went from seven shots back when he teed off today to a tie for first after a birdie at 17. But trouble at the tough closing hole. In a fairway bunker, Young could not escape. He ricocheted his ball off the revetted face, and Young hit his third into a greenside bunker.
4: Trying to create a little bit of magic and see could he hole it and get away with his par. Splashes along, releases it towards the hole. Has he hold it? Oh, he just skims the edge of the hole. What an unbelievable effort. He hangs the club behind his head on his shoulder blade, and he'll have 2 feet to try and get out of here with just a bogey.
3: 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He's a shot back of Siwoo Kim, who is 10 under. Young and Ryan Fox minus 9. I'm Ted Emmerich, Westwood One Sports.
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0: 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Cameron Young finished his final round a little more than an hour ago, and I'll have to wait another hour or so to see if he has done enough for the claret jug. Young posting 9-under with a 6-under 64. He has the lead by himself. Siwoo Kim tumbling out of the outright lead with back-to-back bogeys at 11 and 12 before par at 13. Kim is 8-under, one back. Sam Burns 8-under as well. Burns led to start the day, coughed it up with three consecutive bogeys on the front nine. Scottie Scheffler will come up short in his bid for back-to-back at the Open. He birdied 16 and 17, but a bogey at 18 means Scheffler wraps up at 7-under, a 3-under 67 today for Scheffler. I'm Ted Emmerich, Westwood One Sports.
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0: Young finished his final round a little more than an hour ago, and I'll have to wait another hour or so to see if he has done enough for the claret jug. Young posting 9-under with a 6-under 64. He has the lead by himself. Siwoo Kim tumbling out of the outright lead with back-to-back bogeys at 11 and 12 before par at 13. Kim is 8-under, one back. Sam Burns 8-under as well. Burns led to start the day, coughed it up with three consecutive bogeys on the front nine. Scottie Scheffler will come up short in his bid for back-to-back at the Open. He birdied 16 and 17, but a bogey at 18 means Scheffler wraps up at 7-under, a 3-under 67 today for Scheffler. I'm Ted Emmerich, Westwood One Sports.
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